The band who had a very special honor this month in sending off Tim Cook. If you don't know, that was the former head of Apple. He was the CEO who has now stepped down, and part of his going away party included a performance from One Republic. So that's a pretty cool thing to put on your resume, right? Coming up, we got more great sounds for you, so lock it in. More of the perfect

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0: Stella Lefty, and before that, a former U.S. Marine. That's right. Did you know that Shaggy was once a Marine? Semper Fi. On the way, we got more great sounds here. Lock it in. More of your favorites are on deck. Coming up next.
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0: Niall Horan, before that, Selena Gomez, and her TV show is returning. That's right. Selena Gomez, Steve Martin, and Martin Short are back with a new season of Only Murderers in the Building. I mean, kind of. They're actually changing up the name, but it is going to star the three of them. It is going to be the same show. However, the location is moving to London, so they're changing the name to Only Murderers in London. So there you have it. That is going to be premiering in early December. Season 6. Mind-blowing. Coming up, more great sounds here. Stay close. Tame Impala and more just around the corner next.
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0: Opalite right there from Taylor Swift. Now, she recently told People magazine about a mantra she uses when things feel a little bit overwhelming. And it's kind of interesting, actually. She says when she starts to feel really stressed, really overwhelmed, she will tell herself, quote, "You chose this. You chose this every day. You could have opted out on any day before it got unmanageably big. But you didn't. You chose it. So now you gotta deal with it." And sort of gives herself a pep talk, reminding her that this is a life that she ultimately has worked really hard for and really has wanted for a long time. So I suppose it's all about perspective sometimes. Kind of an interesting approach to those big feelings I'm sure she faces on a probably reoccurring basis. In the meantime, coming up, we got more great sounds for you. Stick around. The Perfect Hump Day playlist continues next.
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0: former Disney star Hilary Duff. I know, it feels weird to say that about someone who's middle-aged, but she is back after all. Quite the comeback in 2026. Hilary Duff with Mature right there. More great sounds right here for your Wednesday, so don't go far. Dua Lipa, Posty, and more coming straight for you next.
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0: Martin Garrix featuring Ed Sheeran. Repeat It. Hey, it's Marconi. My cousin is afraid of nudists. He's the only person I know who bought a t-shirt cannon for self-defense.
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0: Bruno Mars, I Just Might. 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

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I'm Bolognese Francine Marconi, radio professional, musical maitre d'. 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

0: Michelle Branch, and New Radicals, The Game of Love. Hey, it's Marconi. You know, my cousin is afraid of nudists. Yeah, he's the only person I know who bought a t-shirt cannon for self-defense.
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0: 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Hey, it's Marconi. 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
2: Well, hello. Regan, hello. I'm dying to know, Riggins, what did you do yesterday to celebrate National Dog Day? What did you do for your dog?
3: Was I supposed to do something big for National Dog Day?
2: Well, I mean, if there were a day for you to do something big for your dog, I would think that it would be National Dog Day.
3: Yeah, I get that. No, I didn't do anything special for him.
4: You celebrate every day.
3: I celebrate every day. Listen, I give him a great life. He should be celebrating every day. He doesn't even know how good he's got it.
2: You sound like an abusive husband.
3: Do I?
2: It's the same thing that an abusive husband says when he doesn't get his wife anything for Valentine's Day.
3: Is that right?
4: Yeah. I hope he snips at you today.
3: Don't even say that. He would take a finger off. I don't want that at all. No, I love that dog. I'm borderline obsessed with him. So I try to keep it in check because if I was allowed to, I would talk about him all day. I just love him.
4: Yeah.
3: But yeah, he also needs to know how good he's got it because there's a lot of dogs that don't have a tenth of what he's got.
2: Yeah.
4: That's what I always used to say.
2: Mm-hmm. Yep.
4: No respect in this house.
3: Better put some respect on this.
2: I say that to my household pet too.
3: Does she take it as well?
2: No, she doesn't.
3: she doesn't like that.
2: You're the one who's got it good around here.
3: Oh,
2: that's what she says.
4: Yeah.
2: You never teach your pet to talk.
3: I was going to say that's the big difference. Riley can't fight me on that.
4: Yeah.
2: Mm-hmm. Lindsay, how many pumpkin spice lattes have you had so far?
4: I'm so glad you asked, Teej. One. It's been out one day, and I've had one. We went to Starbucks yesterday. When I say we, me and my son Brooks, he got the new hedgehog cake pop, and I made my own PSL.
2: Well, I think that you're missing a day because that was Tuesday. And you, because I saw you posted that on the social media, so you're already behind.
4: I guess I missed today.
2: Day behind, yeah.
4: I don't know what day.
2: But you got to get two today.
4: Or could I get a venti, the biggest, and just say?
2: Yeah, I was going to say, I don't know what that means. Venti is the big one.
4: Yeah, I had to say that after because I knew right after I said it, you're not going to know.
2: Yeah, English, please.
4: Yeah.
2: So what is the flavor of cake in the hedgehog? Cake pop. Is it chocolate?
4: I asked. It's it looks vanilla. I asked Brooks and he said, I don't know. Good.
2: Yeah. Okay. He's not your smart one, is he?
4: Well, it's questionable. I don't know which one is. I don't know.
3: It's all relative in that house.
4: Yeah.
2: I'm kidding. He's smart. He's just little. He doesn't know cake pop flavors.
4: Well, I said, what flavor is that? And he went, I don't know, good. As he's eating it, I'm like, good? Like vanilla, chocolate, strawberry? He said, well, look at it. Like, it's vanilla, Mom.
2: Yeah, good point. I mean, you should be able to look at it. Or were you just trying to teach him about flavors?
4: No, I was just curious.
2: You're curious. Okay, so you're actually trying to get him to tell you because you didn't know.
4: Right.
2: Oh.
4: And then he tried to give me a bite. Like, I don't know. You tell me. You're the adult.
2: But now we still don't know for sure.
4: It looked vanilla.
2: Vanilla. Okay. So a white cake or yellow cake?
4: It actually looked yellow with chocolate hedgehog icing.
2: Okay. Ooh. All right. I'll have to remember that the next time I'm in Starbucks.
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2: The other day I saw this story, I think it was in Florida. It sounds like a Florida type story. Let me look quickly here. I think I can find it. Yeah, a 21-year-old man in Florida was arrested after he attacked a 16-year-old at a Chuck E. Cheese.
3: What?
2: For allegedly stealing his girlfriend and getting her pregnant.
4: The
2: victim works at the Chuck E. Cheese. So a 21-year-old can't attack a 16-year-old without it being, assault on a minor. You know, that's a grown man beating up a minor. Is the way the law looks at that.
4: Let her go, bro. It's all right, bro. Move on. That was not your girl.
2: Where am I going to have to go beat him up? Chuck E. Cheese? Okay.
4: All right.
2: But, you know, Chuck E. Cheese, when this story goes viral, I mean, they're just like, what else?
4: Yeah.
2: You know, we've already gotten the reputation of the parents and the families who come here for their kids' birthdays and stuff getting in brawls. You know, we've already got a bad name. We're the Carnival Cruise Line of pizza places. You know, with that reputation of

0: just to pick it up and go?
1: Sure.
0: Not to stay there for a party and to listen to the animaltronic band and things of that nature and play in the ball pit, but just to grab it and go?
1: Totally.
2: As a single person, no. Would I drag my child in there, even if I was getting it for me, just to save face? Yes. Like, I've got a kid.
0: Yeah.
2: I'm picking it up for me. No.
0: I think it was the opposite, where you wouldn't want your kids in there. Because you'd be worried they'd get into a fight.
2: That's true. Yeah.
3: They're fighting next to the skee ball.
0: Sure. Yeah. I mean, it's over there. The whack-a-mole mallets are not even attached anymore because they've been used as weapons.
2: Yeah. I've never been to a Chuck E. Cheese. Can you get it to go?
0: Yeah.
2: Okay.
0: I'm sure you could.
3: Huh. Yeah. They had a big explosion during COVID because, you know, they started their own ghost kitchen. They were selling pizzas as Pasquale's Pizza. And people were like, wait a minute, this is from Chuck E. Cheese.
2: That's hilarious.
0: Because there was a Pasquale's Pizza in Athens, Alabama, right down from the radio station when Ace and I worked in Huntsville. And they had a buffet. We'd go there for the buffet. It was really good. Yeah.
2: Huh.
0: Mm-hmm.
2: Chuck E. Cheese in the back. You didn't even know.
0: There you go. But then again, I will eat just about any kind of pizza. I don't care.
2: Same.
0: And even the worst pizza is good.
3: Sure.
2: Yep.
0: You know, like that convenience store pizza.
3: Mm-hmm.
0: Yeah.
2: Yep.
0: I still love it, man. Absolutely. I don't know what they do to it. But TJ love it. TJ love it.
4: More TJ and Riggins coming up.
5: Sherry, what have you done to your hair?
6: What do you mean? Does it not look good?
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2: Okay. Okay, dokay.
3: Okay, okay. I feel like getting into a fight at Chuck E. Cheese now after hearing that story. I just want to go throw some hands, throw some bows over at the Chuck E. Cheese.
4: If you get arrested for getting in a fight at Chuck E. Cheese,
3: that's got to be the lowest of the low. I mean, you talk about bottom of the barrel. What did you get arrested for? Oh, well, I was fighting at the Chuck E. Cheese. Oh, really? What did you fight over? Well, I found out that my girlfriend cheated on me with an employee there who was 16.
2: Mm-hmm.
3: And I went to confront him and fight him at Chuck E. Cheese.
4: You deserve that jail time.
2: That was the story out of Florida that he's referencing. But, I mean, how else are you going to know for sure where he is?
3: I guess that's a good point.
2: Like his mom say he's working. I know he works at Chuck E. Cheese, so yeah. That's where I'm going to have to go.
3: I guess.
4: You probably wait till he gets off and tail him.
3: Spoken like somebody who's attacked somebody else before.
4: I mean, I've definitely stalked on a lower level. I've stalked an ex or two.
3: Yeah.
4: I know how it's done.
2: But, I mean, would you even want to make a spectacle out of the fact that a 16-year-old took your girlfriend and you're an adult and took your girlfriend and got her pregnant?
3: No.
2: Wouldn't you want to just distance yourself from it?
3: I would imagine that's what I would do. I want to sit down and interview with this girl. I want to hear her side of the story. Like, what, she's dating a 21-year-old and a 16-year-old. Then it makes it like, what's your type? I don't know what you're looking for.
2: Yeah. And where does she fall in the age bracket?
3: Yeah.
2: Is she 18? She in the middle?
4: Yeah. And my type is trash. I mean, yeah. You know.

0: What a love triangle.
1: Yeah.
0: Well, there's another viral story. This is becoming increasingly more popular. Married couple, they've got two kids. They're in a little suburban home, and right down the street, they've started building a luxury apartment complex. And the wife says, I'm just going to go check it out. I want to see what they're doing over there, all this construction. And while she's over there checking it out, you know what she did? She went into the leasing office and leased an apartment, a one-bedroom apartment for herself. And now she's living there. And even though they've got kids, she said it's actually helped our marriage a great deal. It feels like we're dating again. Mm-hmm. And everything is great. He's even started redecorating the house. He's cooking for himself. I mean, come on.
2: Yeah, this is becoming a little bit of a trend.
0: Yeah.
2: It's gone beyond, you know, where couples would say that they had a bedroom divorce.
0: Yeah.
2: Where they have separate bedrooms. And it just helps get a better night's sleep and, you know, I need my space and all of that. But it's just now we're going to live in different places.
0: Right.
2: We're going to live close to each other, for, you know, just like right down the street. But we just go to different places to sleep every night. And I guarantee you that 99.9% of those ideas of how to do that come from the women.
0: Oh, yeah.
1: You know? Yeah.
0: No doubt.
2: And why get married?
1: Right.
2: Why you even want to get married? Part of being married is to live together and grow a family and under the same roof and the whole thing. Why don't you just stay single? And it's mainly because they probably figure that their propositions and people who want to be to go out with them and all are slim. So they want the best of both worlds.
1: Yeah.
2: Have a husband that was dumb enough to marry him, and now they want to get away from him.
0: But they're too ugly.
2: Yeah.
3: More TJ and Riggins coming up.
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0: Thank you for being part of the new radio explosion.
2: People are just now finding out they are they called anti-flockers? Is that the name for these people who are against these flock cameras, security cameras? Anti-flockers. They're finding out that these driverless taxi cabs have cameras all the way around them, and they're recording nonstop whether somebody's in it or not.
3: Yeah.
2: You walk past one of those things, you're being recorded. And, you know, police can go into that and you know, get the footage of it or whatever. But it brings me back to one of the reasons that I could never use one of those

0: driverless taxi cabs is because the name of them is so stupid and feminine sounding. Waymo.
1: Waymo, yeah.
0: Get a Waymo. Why do they do that? Why do they give it such stupid names?
2: Is it an acronym or is it just...
1: I don't know. I don't know if it is an acronym or not. I don't know.
2: Waymo night.
1: Waymo. Let's just take a Waymo.
0: You want to split a Waymo?
2: Girls, Waymo.
0: I don't want to be a part of any kind of Waymo with you, sir.
2: No Waymo.
0: I ain't like that.
1: Yeah, it's kind of goofy.
0: Waymo. Just like WikiLeaks.
1: Mm-hmm.
2: Yeah.
0: That sounds all feminine too. WikiLeaks. Remember when they came out with that?
1: Yeah.
2: Yep.
1: But it is cool though. Like you don't have to deal with a over talkative driver. I mean, come on, there's gotta be some advantages of doing that.
2: I'm not risking it.
0: Yeah, I don't want to do that either.
1: No.
0: This new car that Jody has all these things on it that, you know, it's just too much stuff. The other night we stopped, put gas in it. And we were in Eastern North Carolina, and not a thriving metropolis, big city type stuff. So the gas station was kind of old, but we had to have gas. We pulled in, and as soon as I put the gas in the car, I cranked it, and every light in the dashboard came up. And I tried to put it in the drive and go away, and it locked. It wouldn't do a thing. And we start having to look it up in the book. What's going on? What could it be? I just stopped, put gas in it, got back in it, tried to crank it and leave, and it just shut down everything. And I'm thinking, there's a computer glitch in this thing that is going to leave us stranded in Atlantic Beach, North Carolina, on a Sunday.
1: Yeah.
0: And finally, it did, you know, it cranked and it left, but it left the check engine light on.
2: Mm.
0: And they said that it would do that if the if you put gas in it that where the gas could be a little contaminated a little bit, like it wasn't super clean gas. It's like, so you mean to tell me that instead of just kind of not running well on a tank of gas, and I only got like $10 worth, $15 worth of gas because it was so expensive, and I was waiting until the next day we could go somewhere else to get it cheaper. That I just put that much gas in it because it had a little additive in, or didn't have additives or something that make it super, super clean. The whole thing shuts down. The car just leaves me stranded at an old broken down convenience store.
2: Oh my God. How are you supposed to know?
0: I know. I was so mad.
2: You can take a tester in there and get a dab.
0: But then after that, you know, we drove it where we were going and it was fine. And then when I cranked it up after we went into a little souvenir shop, the engine light went off. Now it's fine. It's like, give me a break with all this technology. As the kids say, miss me with that, brother.
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2: Okay, just a few minutes ago, Riggins was away from the studio doing God knows what. So, Lindsay, tell Riggins the story you were telling me about your daughter in her school. When Kyle went to visit her classroom for the first time this year.
3: Yeah, so a couple nights ago was the parent-teacher meeting, conference, whatever, beginning of the school year. So we walk into the classroom, and the teacher says, your child did a self-portrait, so look around, you know, the desks and see if you can pick out which one they did. And that's their desk. I was like, oh, this is a fun little game, you know. So me and Kyle start walking around. I'm looking. I finally, we meet back up in the middle, and I'm like, have you seen, do you know? No, can't find her. So funny. What's funny is the day before, she came home and said, Mom, I made a self-portrait, and my friend said, ooh, Delilah, that looks just like you. And she said, thanks, I know. And she was so excited. And so I get that information. So I'm like, I don't see her anywhere in these. So we have to ask the teacher. The teacher takes us to her portrait. Y'all, who dat?
4: Oh.
3: Who dat? I said, that's Delilah's? She said, oh, yeah, isn't it so cute? And we both start laughing because we know she took a brown crayon, and I mean a dark brown crayon, and just went all over her face. So, of course, I didn't know which one she was. And so I get home. I said, Delilah, I saw your self-portrait. It was so good. But your skin tone, girl, she said, Mom, that is a tan. I was okay, I get it. Okay. I get it. You've been to the beach a few times, hon.
2: Your tan got you looking like Nicki Minaj or somebody.
3: I mean, no wonder I couldn't find it. Bless it.
2: And she drew her hair darker than it is, too. So, yeah.
3: She took a black Sharpie and did streaks in her hair and then the brown crayon for the rest. I'm like, and then Kyle's trying to be, you know, nice about it. He was like, I see it. The side ponytail. I see it. That's okay. About all you see. Bless it.
4: Yeah. Wow. The innocence of the child. I mean, it's a sweet, endearing thing.
3: I mean, if you want to see what I thought it, you know, may look.

0: And
1: white
0: that's,
1: is something like that, you
0: yeah,
1: know?
0: yeah, that's a white girl.
2: Yeah,
1: right. I mean, her dad's family's from Sweden, for God's sakes. Like,
0: that scene with Cat Williams where he's like, whose white baby is that?
3: Whose white baby is that?
0: You're not kidding. He's going, whose black baby is that?
3: It's crazy.
1: She was so proud.
3: Wow.
1: Sweet. Yeah. I guess it's taking a book out of Uncle TJ's book. Tan.
3: Yeah. Holy.
0: That's a tandemonium. Yeah. Wow. I'm causing a tandemonium, Mom.
1: Oof. Oh, bless her.
0: That is sweet.
2: So sweet.
4: TJ, Riggins, and Lindsay want to thank you for listening.
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1: Hey, I am right with this. We're not supposed to be doing Now Trending yet, are we? Okay. Make sure I'm on the right schedule here. It's my first day. I'm still training. This woman has gone viral with this video about her little son sending him off to school. And,

0: family.
1: I gave my son maxi pads to put in his bag to provide for his friends, and somebody accused me of emasculating him. And I just really want to drive home the point that when that is being said, what you are saying is expecting my son or any young man to carry a maxi pad to provide for his friends is emasculating. Masculinity is being weak, squeamish, and unable to provide. Expecting my son to be able to provide, not grossed out, able to stand up to peer pressure if some other boy sees it and is like, why are you carrying a maxi pad? That's emasculating him?
2: Yes. It is. Now, I don't think, you didn't send it to me, Riggins, if this does exist, but I didn't see a video from the dad's perspective.
3: I didn't see that either. I just watched that one video.
2: Because I'm guessing the dad is nowhere around.
3: I don't know.
2: And I love when, a woman like this is talking about what masculinity is. It's great. What do you think, Lindsay? You have two small children, one being a boy.
4: Yeah. I don't think I have the words, because I'm trying to still wrap my head around the concept, because I mean, that would never happen in my house. Why are you getting in other people's business about their business?
2: Yeah. I mean, look, I don't believe that men ought to freak out the way they do over feminine products like that if they have to go buy them for their wives or whatnot. I've never been like that. But at the same time, you don't take a young boy and start, you know, pushing that on to him because you always hated the way that men in your life were grossed out by it. So now you're going to make up for it by making your son walk around with feminine products. No. That's not something you introduce to a boy's life that early. If you can teach him to not be crazy about it, and if, you know, knowing it's a normal thing in life and all of that, it's fine. But don't just, you know, try to gain moral authority over everybody else by using your kid as a social experiment.
4: And she said school, right? Did I hear that right?
2: Yeah, yeah. One of his, you know, little female friends needs one, he'll have it.
4: Like school age. That's so...
2: Yeah.
4: You're setting him up for so much embarrassment, too. Could you imagine, Riggins, if your mom gave... I mean...
3: Yeah, I mean, forget the argument about emasculation. It's just weird. It's you're being weird, so...
4: Yeah.
2: Yeah, it is absolutely weird, freak. And a normal boy would probably take the maxi pads and make blindfolds out of them and you know, walk around like, make a joke out of it.
5: Thank you for joining us.
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9: Here's the morning weather for Paris, Murray, Mixie, and our good friends over at Paris Insurance. We'll have a slight chance of rain and showers this morning, but mostly sunny for today with a high of 89. Tonight, mostly clear with a low around 65. Friday, sunshine with a high near 88. Great day if we're out at the fair. Clear on Friday night with a low around 63. Saturday, sunshine again with a high up to 90. Mostly clear on Saturday night, a low around 66. Sunday, it'll be sunny with a high of 93.
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1: I'm feeling the spirit from the spirit fingers. It is inside my body. I'm feeling the spirit. I love it. People are still remembering Dolly Parton, of course, the American icon, the musical icon, the country music legend. Dolly Parton passed away earlier this week, so the tributes continue to pour in. People are sharing how they're making their own Dolly Parton playlists to pay tribute and stuff like that. And I didn't know a ton of the Dolly Parton songs. I knew the hits. I knew I Will Always Love You. I knew 9 to 5, Jolene. What's the Little Andy? Little Orf. What's
0: Me and Little Andy.
1: Me and Little Andy, which
2: worst
1: Lindsay,
2: song ever written.
1: Lindsay was hating on a couple weeks ago.
2: Andy, I'll still hate on it.
0: Andy Christmas. You know that one?
1: I don't know that one.
0: You don't know Hard Candy Christmas?
1: Uh-uh.
0: And do you know, why'd you come in here looking like that?
1: Your
0: cowboy boots and your painted on jeans. How'd you come in here looking like that?
1: I think I only know that from you, but I know it. And the Coat of Many Colors.
0: Yeah.
1: Right? Wasn't that what it was called?
0: Uh-huh.
1: So, yeah, all the tributes continue to pour in, and it'll be interesting to see what this does for attendance at Dollywood. We're going to learn that a lot of people are going to want to, you know, make a pilgrimage to go see where Dolly spent a lot of time. Including her husband was there all the time as well.
0: People love Dollywood. I mean, yeah. Even people that aren't like country people like Dollywood. They say it's so clean and so nice. I've never been.
2: Neither.
0: And the only reason I haven't been is because I'm not white trash.
2: Okay. There we go.
0: I'm just kidding. I'm kidding. My wife and the kids have been while I was working. They would, you know, they on spring break and whatnot, when I had to work, they'd go to Dollywood. They've been a couple times.
2: I hear it's good too.
0: Yeah. And I was just kidding. I would love to go some.
1: It's a joke.
0: Yeah.
1: But I always did think that was interesting that her husband would go there, you know, quietly without a big team, just to sort of check in on things and report back to Dolly, like, hey, the line was taking a little bit longer here. And she was, you know, pretty hands-on with the operations there, which surprised a lot of people because she was so busy.
0: Yeah. But she always, if her name is on something, she wants to make sure that it's being done right.
1: Yeah.
0: Whether she's the day-to-day boss of it, you know, or not, she wants to make sure if it's her name, then it's going to be done right.
1: Yeah. And a lot of retailers are reporting it's difficult to get your hands on any of her frozen foods that you can find at your local grocery store and Target and things like that. And her boxed cake mixes, all those are flying off the shelves. So,
0: yeah, you know. iTunes is running out of songs.
1: That's it. That's what's happening.
2: Yeah. Like they can't keep mass producing the food without her.
1: I think so.
2: Like she's cooking in the kitchen.
1: I've heard good things about all that stuff, too, the prepared foods and stuff like that. So. You know, the tributes continue to pour in. But today is a special day because Netflix is going to offer a insider look, an extended look at Grand Theft Auto 6. Netflix has never done anything like this, and Grand Theft Auto 6 is an upcoming video game that's out in November, and a lot of people excited to get a little preview of what's to come.
2: Are you excited?
1: If I said yes, you're going to make fun of me?
2: I'm not. No judgment.
1: Which is fine. You can make fun of me. But yes, I'm absolutely excited to see the next...
0: Nerd alert.
2: I'm not making fun.
1: We've got more next.
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2: Getting it and laying it down. That's what we're doing. All over town.
3: Getting it, laying it down, all over town. God is good all the time.
4: Mm-hmm. All the time.
2: Mm-hmm. On baby.
3: On baby. On baby. Well, TJ loves pointing out that Gen Z is very anxious. Like, that's a word you hear a lot with Gen Z. They've even been dubbed the anxious generation. So I don't know that millennials have that tagline. Gen X, I think, has one. Baby boomers have one. And now?
2: Lindsay's group had a title, the Skanxious Generation.
4: Better than anxious. Yeah. Am I right?
3: Exactly. I'd rather be skanky than anxious.
4: More fun, baby. More fun.
2: Skanxious.
3: That's true. Yeah, I feel like a skank is not dealing with a lot of anxiety day to day.
4: We didn't care.
3: No. She's too concerned about being a skank. She's like, where are we going next?
4: What are we doing? Let's party.
3: Come on. That's a good time. But yeah, Gen Z, they call them the anxious generation. And there's a new trend that I think is wild. It's called the panic pouch. You see this a lot on TikTok now. Gen Zers are sharing what their panic pouch looks like and contains. TJ's laughing. Gen Zers, a lot of them are carrying around things that they can use to deal with their day-to-day anxiety. And I put a picture up here on our YouTube channel at TJ Riggins TV. This is an example of what some people's panic pouches look like, or an anxiety bag. That's another name for it. It includes Play-Doh and Skittles and sweet treats and ibuprofen and ice packs to deal with headaches that come along with dealing with anxiety and things like that.
2: Boy, the mental health profession has really done a number on this generation. I mean, it is just absolutely pathetic. They should be ashamed of themselves. And I know they're not, because they're getting paid tons of money to have as many people, you know, considering themselves to be anxiety ridden. They're making tons of money off of that. And then you can just look at that thing and go, all right, so you think for your happiness, you've got to walk around with these things on you at all times.
3: Yeah.
2: Skittles, Play-Doh, ibuprofen, soothing lotion, an ice pack, and chewing gum.
3: Yeah.
2: Okay. Well, they should be ashamed. Absolutely ashamed. These mental health quacks.
4: Yeah.
3: Well,
4: I mean, I don't know. I kind of see it. Our mental health pack was a little different when I was growing up. I mean, it was like, you know, a random bikini in the car just in case somebody had a pool party. Maybe a couple mini bottles, because you never know when you're going to turn up.
2: Half a pack of Virginia Slim 120 menthols.
3: That's it.
4: Menthols, baby. So, you know, our packs look, you know, just a little different.
3: Yeah.
2: And y'all called anxiety partying.
4: Yeah.
3: It was probably, you had anxiety because you probably just downed a couple of Red Bulls before you met up with your friends, and you were, you know, smelling like Hawaiian Tropic, you know, tanning oil. So, yeah, I mean, my only thing is,

0: they say it's because Gen Z is more open about mental health than previous generations, and that's why we're seeing this. They're just able to deal with it better. But I will say that Gen Z is very mouthy when they're making fun of millennials and Gen Xers. But, you know, at least we're not carrying around Play-Doh to deal with day-to-day struggles, you know.
1: Not a toddler.
0: Yeah, I mean, it's like dial it down a little bit, maybe. I don't know.
2: Just smell it, and it calms me because I think of kindergarten.
0: Is that what they're doing? They're just smelling?
3: I don't know, but it's not out of the realm of possibility.
1: It's stress.
3: Why would an adult need Play-Doh?
4: Is the TJ and Regan show.
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3: Yes, thank you. Sometimes I think that these big-time fashion designers

0: come up with some of these things that they come up with just to get attention for being as ridiculous as possible. They don't really expect people to wear these things, but it gets a lot of coverage in the fashion media as groundbreaking, the new, you know, whatever it is. Now, Lindsay, you're supposed to know about fashion. You got a degree in it. Do you know about these barefoot high heels?
1: No, but just by the sound of them, I'm not going to like them.
0: They are fancy, like dressy heels.
1: Okay.
0: Except the only thing they have is the heel and just a strap around the ankle to hold them on.
1: Yeah, no.
0: The ball of your foot and your toes are actually bare on the ground as you walk. The only thing, it has a heel and then it covers the arch of the foot, but the ball of the foot and the toes are just like walking barefoot.
1: I'm going to say you're nasty.
0: Yeah, I mean, you walk around the streets like that. Nobody's going to wear that.
1: Nobody. You know, on the runway, they might show this to be the high, but no real person can wear this.
0: So the shoe brand Jeffrey Campbell debuted the new barefoot heels. And Chanel also just debuted a similar barefoot heel style. And they're going for about $2,000 a pair.
2: Get out of here.
0: Yeah. So the Jeffrey Campbell ones won't be that expensive, but it's just so ridiculous.
1: So ridiculous.
0: Because half your foot is bare to the ground when you're walking. So high heels are uncomfortable enough as it is, much less, trust me, I know.
1: Yeah. I mean, step on a nail. I mean, you could do a lot of things in those.
0: Yeah, I don't think you'd be able to wear them outside the house.
2: No.
0: And if I'm running a business, if I got a restaurant and somebody tries to come in those, it's the same. To me, it would be the same rule as no shoes, no shirt.
1: Absolutely.
2: 100%.
0: Because one of the main reasons for that rule is safety. So you don't come in the restaurant and step on something sharp and end up suing.
1: Right.
0: Yeah. The other reason, obviously, is because it's trashy.
2: Yeah.
0: To go into just about any place of business.
1: Yep.
0: Barefoot.
1: You're nasty.
0: I'm trying to think, what business is it okay to go into barefoot? Not even a water park, because when you go in, you're supposed to have on, you know, flip-flops or something.
2: Yeah.
0: But when you enter the business and they look and go, oh, that person's barefooted, that's fine. We welcome that.
1: Yeah. Come on in.
0: Can you think of anything?
2: No, maybe like a mermaid at a zoo or something, or like an aquarium where you're a human actor acting as a mermaid. Maybe they're like, okay, come in, you know, you get dressed here.
0: Yeah, but still, even entering, they would probably say, don't, you know, ooh, look at that person barefooted. That's out of place.
2: Yeah.
1: You think homeless when you think barefoot on the streets.
0: Actually, I think homeless when I'm thinking about half of a shoe.
1: Yeah.
0: You know, at least the homeless person started out with full shoes. They just wore them down to where they don't have soles on them anymore.
1: Yeah.
0: That's what this business is.
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2: Well, we have a special guest on set. We have a little visitor on the set of the TJ and Riggins Show right now. He's in the background. If you're watching on YouTube, you'll see him moving around a little bit.
3: Yep. With his Spider-Man underwear on, so just ignore that.
2: It's Lindsay's husband, Kyle. All right, so what happened?
3: So, Kyle left to drop Delilah off at school. He leaves Brooks downstairs watching TV.

0: you. I can't say what I'm thinking, you know, in my head, because I'm an absolute psychopath, but I'm thinking all the things. And so I text Kyle. I'm like, how far are you? He's like, 10 minutes. What's up? I'm like, so I get off with y'all, go downstairs. I'm like, Brooks, upstairs now. So he's in the room. I said, be quiet, sit down. Don't talk. Of course, that didn't work. And so here we are. Spider-Man underwear. He's on the couch back here.
1: Yeah. Because you didn't feel safe leaving him in his underwear with a man you don't know who's new to our country.
0: Correct.
2: You're too sensitive.
1: You are. Stop and sit. Cut the cord. My God.
0: I'm crazy. But honestly, I mean, I'm sure he's lovely, you know.
2: Yeah.
0: It's just, I do watch a lot of Dateline. I do have crazy thoughts in my head at all times about the kids, not about myself, not about Kyle, don't care, about the children. You know what I'm saying?
1: Yeah. And, you know, honestly, I think you probably made the right call on this one.
0: I think so. Thank you.
1: Yeah.
0: Thank you.
1: you don't want to leave your little boy in his underwear around Borat.
0: Right. Yeah. It's just a little weird.
1: Yeah, but probably the only thing that would have happened is you would have gone to check on him, and that guy would have had him wearing a tool belt. Fetching tools.
0: Yeah, exactly. Put him to work.
1: I said a chisel. Popping him in the back of his head.
0: It's like cussing at him.
1: I said, you will get the chisel.
2: Why does he sound like that?
1: Okay, well, but Brooks probably liked him because he sounds like Gru.
0: Yeah. Actually, he said that.
1: He sounds like Gru.
0: Yeah. He said, that man sound like Gru. Okay. Got it.
2: Oh my God.
1: Thank you for a gift of boy.
0: As I was bringing him up the stairs, he said, I have a young boy. He started school today. I was like,
1: oh, he's sweet.
2: Yeah.
1: Well, thank you for a gift of young boy.
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1: Hello. Hello.
2: So all the news you can use and more. A lot more. Go, Riggins.
3: You know, it's funny. Lindsay's got a random Croatian in her house, but I've got a guy coming to install my cable later. He's from Transylvania.
4: So. Oh.
2: Yeah. What he's going to do? He's going to suck your blood. That's what he's going to do. You got damn Dracula coming to your house.
4: I was going to say, how do they speak?
2: That's where Dracula's from. He's the most famous Transylvanian in history.
3: I think so. The Count. Lindsay's got some.
4: I will install your cable. I can't even talk like that.
2: Well, that's a spot on.
3: I think you did a great job with that.
4: Thank you.
3: So a lot of things happening behind the scenes. The tributes continue to pour in about Dolly Parton, who passed away earlier this week at the age of 80. It is nice to see the heartwarming messages from big artists. Talking about how she was so influential on their lives and their careers, and as an entrepreneur, you know, she was a shrewd business person, and a lot of people forget that. But she was crazy.
2: I haven't seen our friend Cubby post anything yet, because you know he's met her.
4: Yeah,
2: he's bound to have. He has met all the celebrities, and you know there's no way he hasn't made his presence known to Dolly Parton.
3: Yeah.
4: Right.
3: I was going to actually ask you. You never, in all your years in radio, you never crossed paths with Dolly Parton?
2: No, I didn't.
4: I wanted to.
3: Yeah, of course.
2: Well, I mean, she was dying to be on the Ace and TJ show, but we were like, nah.
4: We're good.
2: Like, oh, why don't you get back to Dollywood and check on the Dixie Stampede? Dolly.
3: That's what he told her, straight up to her face.
2: We're trying to talk to Andy Grammer over here.

0: Why does Andy Grammer have to take a hit in that? He's great, and we love him.
1: I was just bringing up a name from the past.
2: Yeah.
0: Love Andy Grammer. But yeah, the tributes continue.
1: It's impeccable. A lot of people don't know that.
0: It is good.
1: Yeah, his middle name is Impeccable. Andy Impeccable Grammer.
0: That's what it is. Miley Cyrus picked the worst day to announce new music is on the way. She did it on the day Dolly Parton passed away. But Miley, you know, she's one of those sleeper stars. Like, she doesn't do a ton of stuff anymore. But when she, you know, puts out a new album or goes on tour, it's a big deal. And she's made it clear she's not interested in going on worldwide tours anymore. So,
1: yeah, you know what she's always just doing? She's just being Miley.
2: She's just
1: out here being Miley.
2: Now, she didn't introduce new music after Dolly passed, did she? Was it just the same day and we heard?
1: She made it part of her tribute to Dolly.
2: No.
1: Yeah, she would be missed. She meant this much to me as she did everybody in the music industry. And by the way, my new album drops next Tuesday.
2: No, I think
1: all you Dolly grievers.
2: Okay. Now I know you're joking.
1: I'll be performing at the memorial service because I got a new album dropping that day.
2: I don't hold anything past Miley, but I know that's not true.
1: Yeah, she didn't do.
0: I got 16 bangers coming your way. RIP Dolly. Yeah, now that would be in poor taste, especially because Dolly was her godmother.
1: Godmother, yeah.
2: Oh, that's right.
1: Aunt Dolly would have wanted it that way.
0: Yeah. We've got more next.
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2: 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So good to have you here.
3: 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You get to see our pretty faces, our skinny faces, by the way. So skinny.
4: I have to go like this to make mine skinny.
3: That's fine. Whatever you got to do to girl look skinny. TJ's doing it too.
2: Mm-hmm.
4: Yeah.
2: But I can't suck in my TMJ jaw.
4: Oh, it's rough.
2: Yeah, it protrudes.
3: Nothing good protrudes.
4: Yeah.
3: But TJ's talked about for a long time how you can see redneck behavior way outside the South. I mean, we have stories all the time from Pennsylvania and Ohio and, you know, you name it. There's rednecks everywhere.
2: Nevada's got a lot of rednecks.
3: Absolutely. And I think if you look long enough in any state, you're going to find somebody that's a redneck, and they're going to be doing redneck things. But I thought the other day we might be able to expand on that, because I was driving through a town called Cornelius, North Carolina, which is a little lake town, and it's very popular, a lot of traffic. And I'm driving along, and all of a sudden I see about 10 cars in front of me start to hit their brakes. And I'm like, what's going on? There's nobody in front of them. But then I see a group of women running down the sidewalk. And I thought, you know what? There's perverts everywhere. Like, even though this is an upscale community, these pervert guys are hitting their brakes in the middle of the day to slow down and look at these young women running down the sidewalk in a group. And I thought, that's awful.
4: Yeah.
3: And as I continue to drive, I get closer, and they're about 100 yards away. I don't see any ponytails moving back and forth. I'm trying to see what they're seeing, you know? I'm like, they must be super hot. Mm-hmm. Absolutely. I've got my eyes peeled, you know? And then as I get closer, I realize, oh, these women, one of them is not even wearing a shirt. Oh, wait a minute. They're not women at all.
2: Mm-hmm.
3: It's a bunch of guys who appear to be, you know, high school, maybe college age. I think two of them had their shirts off. So that was women hitting their brakes, trying to get a peek at these young guys.
4: Yeah, baby. Okay.
2: Yeah, and women are far worse now about that type of behavior than men are.
3: I couldn't believe it.
2: And you know what?

0: why? Is because it's excused.
1: What do you mean?
0: Well, if that would have been a bunch of high school slash college girls on a, you know, long cross country team, and men were slowing down to gawk at them, they would be ridiculed for it.
2: Yeah.
1: Okay. Fair enough.
0: Women wear it like a badge of honor. Look at Lindsay. Yeah, baby.
2: I mean, I'm joking, but yes.
0: I know, but women, you know, the same way I always said that women, whenever that 50 Shades of Grey or Magic Mike came out, they all got dressed up, met in groups, just flooded the theater, standing out there laughing it up, cheering, you know, on. And if men did the same thing over a movie that was that sexual in nature, but it was the reverse, then they would have been perverts. Everybody, yeah. Like other men, other husbands would have had to disavow them and, you know, save trouble with their wives. So you think that's ridiculous? You probably would do that, wouldn't you? No, not at all. But women are, you know, they're celebrated for taking the worst characteristics of men and applying it to themselves.
1: Yeah.
2: I have a question. Mm-hmm. Is peering out the blinds at your hot shirtless landscaper, is that still on the same level or not?
0: It's even worse.
2: Oh.
3: This is the TJ and Reagan Show. 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
2: So there's a pretty interesting video that has gone viral. And it is a video of a man who has just returned to work from, I forget how many weeks of mental health leave that he took. And then he got back to work, and then he made another video of himself talking about how bad things are at work and that the mental health leave wasn't enough, which was really odd. You know, you think about a guy doing that. Oh, wait a minute. It wasn't a guy at all. It was a woman.
3: Got it.
2: The shocking twist. here she is.
4: It was my first day back to work after a 3-month mental health leave. And I'm only 12 minutes into the day. And I already want to leave again. So I don't think it worked.
2: Video.
5: Yeah.
2: Why are you? See, that's the thing. I'm not saying that people don't have issues that they need a break from. I don't know what has gone on in her life that has caused her to need that mental health leave. But the videoing of it and the posting of it and probably the editing of the video and the whole thing makes normal people who might understand that you have some issues going on and have sympathy for you, that makes other people think that it's all performative.
5: Yeah.
2: That your mental health issues are narcissism being one of them. That's what I'm thinking.
3: And, you know, maybe it's time for a new job.
5: Yeah.
3: You know, I don't think it has anything to do with your, I mean.
2: But again, we don't know. I mean, she could have had all kinds of trauma going on in her life.
3: Sure.
2: But it's the videoing it.
3: Well,
2: and the putting it out for the strangers for them to say, oh, you poor thing.
3: Right.
2: You know, the search for pity on social media tends to, as a trained, licensed mental health professional, such as I am. And don't say I'm not, because I hold two licenses.
3: Two?
2: A driver license and a concealed carry gun permit, which is a license as well. I didn't say I was licensed in the mental health field. I am licensed, and I consider myself a mental health professional. So I know what I'm talking about.
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1: So I found this list that you millennials might find interesting because a lot of this stuff is nostalgic from your teen years. And I know that y'all thrive on that.
2: We do. Yeah. I love it.
1: So the question that they have presented is, what's one app or website that you'll never forget?
3: Ooh.
1: Nostalgic websites that you used to spend way too much time on. You want to take a guess as to what the number one answer was?
2: MySpace.
1: Good, yeah. Lindsay.
2: That was mine.
1: MySpace.
3: Yeah.
1: Let's see. Number two was Neopets.
3: No, never had a Neopet.
2: I don't know what that is.
1: AOL Instant Messenger.
3: Yep.
2: Oh, yeah.
1: Axe Jeeves.
3: Yeah, okay.
1: Number five, this would have been, if Ace were still with us on this earth, bless his heart, this would have been his.
2: Let me guess.
1: Okay.
2: MapQuest.
1: Nope.
2: Oh.
1: Riggins, you want to guess?
3: Oh, gosh, I don't know.
1: Napster.
3: Oh,
1: he thought Napster was the greatest. He was like, I can't believe that this is available. And, you know, it's just like most, like, it was better than antibiotics for him.
2: That checks. Yeah.
1: GeoCities.
3: I don't know what that is.
1: E-Bombs World. We talk about E-Bombs World all the time.
3: Yeah. Yes.
1: Is it Live Journal or Live Journal? I don't know.
2: Live.
1: Live Journal.
2: Mm hmm.
1: Yahoo Games. Somebody said, I used to play cribbage against strangers until 4 a.m. in my basement apartment.
3: Cribbage?
2: Yikes.
1: That's what it says. And chat roulette. Did y'all play with the chat roulette?
3: No.
2: That's scary sounding.
3: Yeah. That was where they matched you up with like random people across the world, like somebody in Croatia you could talk to over the internet.
2: My parents would have killed me.
1: Like damn Mimo.
3: Yeah, right.
1: Wasn't that scary hack thing or whatever? Was it Mimo?
3: No.
2: Something like that.
3: Momo.
1: Momo. That's right. Momo.
3: I think.
1: Yeah. Finding Mimo.
2: Finding Mimo.
1: Momo. Yeah. But yeah, I didn't mess with any of those. I've never been on MySpace.
3: Really?
1: Mm-mm.
3: Well, they say it's coming back.
1: Yeah, they've been saying that. Back when old Justin Timberlake bought it, they said he was bringing it back.
3: Yeah.
1: Justin can't bring it back. He's bringing back his sexy.
2: Yeah.
1: He's bringing sexy back.

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1: Here's the morning weather for Paris, Murray, Mixie, and our good friends over at Paris Insurance. We'll have a slight chance of rain and showers this morning, but mostly sunny for today with a high of 89. Tonight, mostly clear with a low around 65. Friday, sunshine with a high near 88. Great day for out at the fair. Clear on Friday night with a low around 63. Saturday, sunshine again with a high up to 90. Mostly clear on Saturday night, a low around 66. Sunday, it'll be sunny with a high of 93.
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0: want some cool access to all kinds of things that we do, tjriggins.com/prime.
1: It's awesome. And everything's commercial free. So if you can just want to cruise through the show, that'd be a great way to do it. tjriggins.com/prime. So a couple weeks ago, we talked about the new collaboration that no one expected. That was the collaboration between KFC and Oreo. And Oreo is releasing a KFC flavored Oreo, and it's got the 11 secret herbs and spices inside the cream. So they were still going to use that chocolate cookie, but it was going to be a chicken flavored cream. So, I mean, it was just kind of gnarly. But that was just a first taste of the collaboration. This is the sandwich that KFC is releasing. It is a chicken sandwich with Oreo flavored buns.
2: Oh.
1: They're also putting lettuce on it and mashed potatoes that they color to look like chocolate cream.
2: You're nasty.
1: I mean, what are we talking about here?
0: Yeah, that doesn't look good.
1: No, it doesn't. Now, this is only available at KFC in China. And maybe they have different palates. I'm sure they do. But this just seems gross by any standard.
0: Mm-hmm.
2: Even if you were trying to do the salty sweet, you missed.
1: I agree.
0: That looks like a damn COVID sandwich is what that looks like. Straight out of the Wuhan lab.
2: Yeah.
0: Hey, you know what? That's a gain of function of my colon is what that's going to be.
2: A dark chocolate bun.
1: Yeah. Isn't that gross?
2: It's not even dark chocolate.
0: Yeah, I'm going to be honest with you. Most of the time, I'd be all for chocolate buns.
2: Sure. But not...
0: Not
2: in the that.
0: Chicken sandwich. No.
1: No. And you don't want to have to get them at a KFC standing in line, but...
0: Not in China.
1: Not in China, anyway. Well, we can move to another Asian country. Japan has gone viral because there is a lead researcher at Honda, you know, that makes cars, mm-hmm. the car maker. And he has gone viral because he's got an interesting haircut. He's been one of the top researchers at Honda for decades, and his hair is highly styled. And this guy's in his 40s. And people are just now noticing, like, well, that's an interesting hairstyle.
0: It looks anime.
1: Kind of looks like an anime character, doesn't it?
0: Yeah.
2: Well,
0: in Japanese, man, they're crazy.
2: Sometimes even if you're really smart, you can't have style.
1: I think that, yeah, you got to like pick one, because how many times do you see these tech bros and stuff like that, Mark Zuckerberg, Elon? They're not like what you would consider traditionally handsome, I guess. Yeah. I don't know.
2: If you got to pick one, you know what I'm picking.
1: We know what you're picking, Lindsay. We've got more next.
3: Yeah! All right, let's go.
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2: Yes, indeedy doody. As the kids say, we are the bee's knees.
3: That's what they say.
4: I said that earlier, and I wasn't even saying it ironically. I was just like, hey, that's the bee's knees. I want to ask you guys are parents of two kids apiece. TJ has a boy and a girl. Lindsay has a boy and a girl. I'm sure it varies the way you raise them. I'm not really sure. I grew up in a house of three boys, so I'm not really sure how you parent a girl differently than a boy. But this woman says one thing you got to stop doing as a parent if you have a boy. And I'm going to play this video for you now, and I just want to get your reaction to it, if that's okay.
5: One of the absolute worst things you can ever say to your child as a pediatric nurse practitioner is stop crying. It is said so much more often to boys than girls, and it actually boils my skin every time I hear it. Because what it is teaching young children, especially boys, is that number one, their feelings aren't valid, and number two, they shouldn't show their feelings. And this is why we have a society full of dysfunctional men, because everyone was busy telling their boys to stop crying. And in reality, they should have been teaching them that all feelings are okay. It's what you do with those feelings of whether or not it's okay or not. So can we collectively agree that we are going to stop the phrase, stop crying?
2: And she's gesturing with her fingernails.
4: She is.
2: So, yeah, she doesn't have a man. So the reason we have a society of dysfunctional men, who says we have a society full of dysfunctional men?
4: She did.
3: She says.
2: By that

0: standard, we have a society full of dysfunctional women too. And women are told constantly to express their feelings and emotions, and it's okay. So why are there so many dysfunctional women? Just feminists telling people how to raise boys should be illegal.
1: Yeah.
0: I mean, it really should be.
2: Is she making a good point?
0: Because as a feminist, you automatically dislike the male sex. That's been proven. So then why would you be allowed to tell anybody how to raise a boy if you're a feminist? I'm writing that down. I'm going to go off on that later.
1: You're going to pop off.
0: Yeah.
1: I like it.
0: That in my vlog.
1: But now you know why I'm so... When I see these, or how to parent, how not to parent, how to do this, how to, in today, and it's not just me, today's society, we feel like we don't know what to do. Yeah. Because I constantly am like, Brooks, don't cry.
0: Well, here it is. Here's the thing. The reason we have so many dysfunctional men in society today is because they've been raised by single women.
1: Mm. Boom. Mic drop.
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0: Miles Smith, and nice to meet you. 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

0: Man, oh man, this has been a rough week in Hollywood. Of course, saying goodbye to Hayden Panettiere last week. Then we have Dolly Parton, which was the big news. And now Tim Curry, who is the actor from the Rocky Horror Picture Show, also Home Alone. He has passed away at the age of 80. So just sad stuff all around. And for any fan out there, you know, this has been a really tough week.
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3: Here's the morning weather for Paris, Murray, Mixie, and our good friends over at Paris Insurance. We'll have a slight chance of rain and showers this morning, but mostly sunny for today with a high of 89. Tonight, mostly clear with a low around 65. Friday, sunshine with a high near 88. Great day for out at the fair. Clear on Friday night with a low around 63. Saturday, sunshine again with a high up to 90. Mostly clear on Saturday night, a low around 66. Sunday, it'll be sunny with a high of 93.
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0: Harry Styles as it was. It's Molly J, officially the last week of August, and we're 11 days away from Labor Day. How did summer's last big fling come to be? Well, back in September 5th of 1882 in New York City, the first generally recognized Labor Day celebration took place. Congress acted on June 28th of 1894 and signed the law establishing the first Monday in September as a federal holiday. This has been going on for many, many years, and in 11 days, we'll all enjoy it together.
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0: You know, when you think about it, Dolly Parton, like, was she really the, like, last person that everybody could agree they actually liked? I don't think I've ever heard anyone say, I don't like Dolly Parton. She was just a wonderful human being. Well, Dolly Parton is surprising us all with her last song titled My Place in History. But fans, we won't hear it until January 19th of 2046, when she would have turned 100. Now, the track is stored in a chestnut box at Dollywood's Dreammore Resort in Pigeon Forge, in Tennessee, along with a CD and a player. The song remains sealed and has specific instructions for it to remain unopened until that designated date. How cool is that?
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2: And this was my childhood. And apparently one in three adults say they have not eaten this childhood candy favorite since they were kids. What is it? I forgot about all these candy. This candy that we had. Pez. Remember Pez? That was a good guess. Ashley said Pop Rocks. Mike said Pixie Sticks. Those are so sour. Jennifer said candy cigarettes. You're getting closer, Jennifer. Ryan said Ring Pops. No. This came in a package. And boy, it was so good. It really came with two things. One thing I didn't eat. I just used it and ate the other. That makes sense. One in three adults say they haven't eaten this childhood candy since they were a kid. Melissa got it right. It's Fun Dip. We called it Lick a Stick when I was a kid.
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15: Here's your overnight weather for Paris, McKenzie, Dresden, and our good friends over at Southside Cafe. We'll be looking at mostly clear skies this evening, the low around 65. Sunny on Friday, the high only up to 88. Friday night, we'll have clear skies, the temperature around 63. Temperature starts going up Saturday with a high near 90. Clear skies, mostly clear on Saturday night with a low of 66. Sunny on Sunday, the high up to 93, and a low on Sunday night of 70. And sunny on Monday, a high up to 94.
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0: Hozier with Too Sweet. Before that, Ariana Grande, who just made a pretty sweet record. Did you know every song on her new album is in the Billboard Hot 100, which means she now has added 12 songs to her career total. That has pushed her over 100 total, with a total of 110 songs have reached the Billboard Hot 100. Now, why is this so special? Because there's only 4 women who have ever achieved the honor, which includes now Ariana Grande, Beyonce, Nicki Minaj, and Taylor Swift. I'd say she's in good company.
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0: Outside Cafe. We'll be looking at mostly clear skies this evening, the low around 65. Sunny on Friday, the high only up to 88. Friday night, we'll have clear skies, the temperature around 63. Temperature starts going up Saturday with a high near 90. Clear skies, mostly clear on Saturday night with a low of 66. Sunny on Sunday, the high up to 93 and a low on Sunday night of 70. And sunny on Monday, a high up to 94.
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0: Risk It All. That is Bruno Mars. And you know, sometimes you gotta take risks. Coming up, an artist who started as a backup singer in the band that she would eventually go on to become the lead singer for and really be sort of the face of the band. I'm talking about Gwen Stefani. And no doubt, of course, I've got Gwen solo style just around the corner coming up next.
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0: Tame Impala with Jenny. Now, kind of cool, Gracie Abrams just sat down and had a conversation with Jenny, and it was for Perfect Magazine, where they often will sort of match up celebrities to almost sort of do an observed interview, kind of, if that makes sense. So it's really interesting what the women talked about. Of course, they're both Billboard Women and Music Award winners this year. 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
1: 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Same price claim applies only to the base monthly price of our $45 plan from October.
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0: You're listening to the Henry County Junior Livestock Show on 94.1 WLZK, The Lake. Sam McDaniel, Randy Stevens here bringing you tonight's action. We're surrounded by celebrities. We've got Kyle Stevens. We got Mr. Tim Brandon back here with us, enjoying the show. And we're glad that you're listening in. We've got a little bit of difficulty right now, so we're going to take a 4-minute break, come back, and talk a little bit about this as we're marching forward to tonight's livestock show. We'll be back in 4 minutes.
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1: 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You can bring us back. From the Henry County Fair, here at the Henry County Fairgrounds, the Junior Livestock Auction brought to you on 94.1 WLZK. Sam McDaniel, Randy Stevens. Now we've got the bugs worked out, finally. I appreciate y'all in, and Randy, not to steal your thunder from earlier, but it's a beautiful night out here. We're not sweating profusely, and I'm glad to be here in the saddle with you tonight.
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